0: says different dinosaurs ate different things.
1: Oh, hey, that gives paleontologist Elmo an idea. Let's play Feed the Dinosaur.
2: Hey, cool.
1: Yeah, you have to decide what food to feed the different dinosaurs.
0: But which different dinosaurs, buddy?
1: Well, some dinosaurs were herbivores. Oh, that means that they ate only plants.
0: Yeah, check it out.
1: Come on in, herbivore!
3: Hello, I am a triceratops, and I am a herbivore who loves eating plants.
1: That was good. And some dinosaurs were carnivores.
0: Right.
1: That means that they ate mostly meat.
4: Hello, me, carnivore, who enjoy eating cookie.
1: No, Cookie Monster.
4: Yeah.
1: Carnivores eat meat, not cookies.
4: Oh, yeah. Sorry. Yeah, sorry about that. Okay. Me, carnivore, who eat meat.
1: Good. Now, Grover, the dinosaur waiter, will bring in some food, and you decide if it goes to the herbivore or the carnivore.
5: I have a salad here! Who gets the salad, huh?
0: Oh, let's see. Well, a salad is made of plant.
1: Huh?
0: So, who would get the salad? Is it the herbivore or the carnivore?
1: The herbivore! Because herbivores eat plants.
5: Oh, well, enjoy your salad, herbivore.
0: The burger is made of meat.
1: Uh-huh.
0: So, who eats meat for food? Is it the herbivore? Or is it the carnivore?
1: The carnivore! Yeah, because carnivores eat meat!
5: Okay, here you go!
4: Oh, carnivorabunga!
1: Carnivore and the herbivore, a great big roar!
6: Hey, paleontologist Elmo, I give up. I can't find my costume anywhere. I'll never be a dinosaur.
1: Oh, that's too bad, Big Bird.
0: Wait a minute. Big Bird is a bird.
6: So?
0: I just read something in the book.
1: Yeah.
0: Check it out. You see? Birds are dinosaurs.
6: Hubba what?
1: Oh, how are birds dinosaurs?
0: Well, birds are the great, great, great, great, great grandchildren of feathered dinosaurs that lived a long time ago. So birds and dinosaurs are family.
1: And that means that Big Bird is a dinosaur!
6: Wow.
1: And that means that we can walk with dinosaurs on Sesame Street right now!
6: Oh, yeah. Come on, dinosaurs. Let's walk.

0: Yeah. Okay. Come on. Excuse me. Are you Dan Levy, the famous dinosaur finder?
1: Why, yes, I am.
2: Yes, I knew it. But we love dinosaurs.
3: We love them.
2: Mr. Dan, the dinosaur finder, must find lots of dinosaurs all the time.
1: No, not even one. Never. And I look so hard, but all I find are just very old bones and footprints.
0: But those are fossils. Mm-hmm. Fossils are important because they show us that dinosaurs were here. Yeah.
1: Okay, that's very true. But they're no dinosaur.
4: Yeah, you're
2: true.
4: About that.
2: He's mm-hmm. right.
4: Yeah. It's true.
1: Oh, here comes Dr. Bucky, one of my dinosaur finders. You find any dinosaurs today, Dr. Bucky?
5: Didn't even see one, Mr. Dan.
1: Okay, well, have you looked into the sky for a pteranodon? They're a flying dinosaur with wings.
5: Yeah, I didn't see one pteranodon. No.
1: What about a T-Rex?
5: No T-Rexes either.
1: What?
2: Elmer loves T-Rexes. You know, they have such little arms.
0: Mr. Dan Levy, dinosaur finder, I have a question. Have you ever seen a, Brachiosaurus? They have a, long neck, sort of like, Dr. Bucky?
3: Yeah, and they're very tall, like Dr. Bucky.
1: Okay.
2: Uh-huh.
1: All right.
0: Mm-hmm. Yeah.
1: Dr. Bucky is tall.
0: Mm-hmm. Yeah.
1: And he does have a long neck.
2: Mm-hmm.
1: I know, but a Brachiosaurus has a big, long tail.
3: Like Dr. Bucky.
1: You have a tail, Dr. Bucky?
5: Huh. You know, I never look back there.
3: Oh, what?
5: Yeah, that's a tail.
3: Yeah. Dr.
1: Come
3: Bucky
1: on.
3: Is a wow. dinosaur!
0: A Brachiosaurus, to be precise.
1: Yeah. How have I never noticed this? We have to tell the team. Where are they?
5: Oh, they're snacking on trees.
1: Snacking on trees? Yeah. Team, hurry! We found a dinosaur!
5: Yeah, come on over.
3: We did? That's great!
6: So where is this dinosaur?
5: It turns out it's me!
6: What?
5: Yeah!
6: No!
5: Yeah!
6: No!
5: Yeah!
6: No!
1: D is for dinosaur.
6: Well, what is it like to be a dinosaur?
5: I don't know. I'm just kind of getting used to the idea now.
6: That is amazing.
1: Isn't it?
7: Hi, Elmo!
2: Hi, Big Ben! Do you hear that? The foodie truck is coming!
7: I wonder what Cookie Monster and Gonger are making today.
8: Do you like food? We like food. Order if you like it. We make sure that our food is truck. Yeah! Oh, me got it, me got it.
9: Hello, Cookie Monster and Gonger. I'm Luciani, and my dinosaur Tio and I need a vegetable for dinner. Could you cook us up some roasted asparagus with cheese? Tio likes them because they look like little trees. He's an herbivore, you know. That means he only eats plants. Can you help us, please?
8: Of course we can help you, because we are Monster Foodies! Okay, what do we need for roasted asparagus with cheese, Chef Gonger?
10: Let's take a little looky, Cookie. For roasted asparagus with cheese, we need olive oil, breadcrumbs, Parmesan cheese, lemon, and asparagus.
8: Okay, here we go. We got the olive oil. We got the breadcrumbs.
10: Okay.
8: We got Parmesan cheese.
10: Yes, please.
8: And lemon. Uh-huh. We got the apple. We got the apricot. We got the almond.
10: Asparagus, Cookie Monster. We need asparagus.
8: Oh, yeah. Oh, boy, yeah. Me no

0: go see asparagus, and that all the food we got in the letter A food bid.
1: Oh, well, asparagus, where are we going to go?
0: Me think me aspara got an idea.
1: Huh? What?
0: You know what? Me explain on way too far, but let's just aspara go.

0: Boy, oh boy, oh boy, oh boy. Here we are at the Asparagus Farm.
1: Hello, Cookie Monster and Gonger. Welcome to the Asparagus Farm.
0: Hello, Farmer Susanna. We need some asparagus to make roasted asparagus with cheese. Can you help us, please?
1: Sure, I can help you.
2: Asparagus are healthy vegetables that grow year after year without having to plant new ones. 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Then, they grow really fast. When they're ready to be harvested, they're cut just below the dirt. We put the asparagus in bins, then take them to our sorting facility. We sort them by size, bundle them, and trim the bottoms. Then we sell them at our farm stand. 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
1: Here's some asparagus for your roasted asparagus with cheese, Cookie and Gonger.
0: Thanks, Farmer Susanna.
1: Bye.
0: Asparagus, asparagus, going home with asparagus. Okay, Chef Gonger, we got the asparagus.
3: Yeah.
0: Yeah, now me wonder how we make it.
3: Oh, Cookie, come here. What if we take the recipe?
0: That's a good idea.
3: Yeah.
0: Wait. Let's try it.
3: Oh, yeah. So, first we need the asparagus on the pan and drizzle them with olive oil.
0: Olive oil, check.
3: Next, we sprinkle it with breadcrumbs.
0: You know me love crumbs,
3: Now we add some Parmesan cheese.
0: Oh, that's very cheesy.
3: Now we put it into the oven.
0: Into the oven they go. We like the way this looks.
3: Yeah.
0: You know, they look like little tasty trees.
3: Yeah. Okay, Cookie. Now we squeeze on some lemon.
0: Okay, squeezing the lemon.
4: It's ready.
0: Order up.
3: Bye-bye, asparagus.
0: Asparagon.
3: Huh?
0: Forget it.
3: Cookie Monster,
0: yeah.
3: I got this nice for you.
0: Oh, Gonger, thank you.
3: He likes it.
0: Yummy, yummy.
5: Thank you so much, Cookie Monster and Gonger, for this healthy, delicious asparagus. It's delicious.
6: You're welcome, Lucia.

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1: Welcome to the 65 millionth Great Dinosaur Dance-Off. Our 8 dinosaur dancers are just taking the floor, where they're now performing a lovely ballet. Let's count them. 1, 2, 3, 4, 5, 6, 7, 8. 8 dinosaurs ballet dancing. Beautiful! And it looks like our judges agree.
0: 8!
1: Next, our dancers are moving to the tango. 1, 2, 3, 4, 5, 6, 7, 8. 8 dinosaurs tango dancing. Splendid! And another 8. What's this? A giant object in the sky? Could it be? Yes, it is! Disco ball! 1, 2, 3, 4, 5, 6, 7, 8 dinosaurs disco dancing.
0: 8, 8, 8, 8. The number 8.
2: So much nature right outside your door. Nature explorers, lots to explore. Come with us on a nature adventure. We're the nature explorers.
3: Is that a T-Rex?
4: Wow, look at that one. Cool. Oh, hey. Elmo was just looking at a book about dinosaurs with Tango and Gabrielle.
3: Hi. What is it, Tango?
4: What did you find, Tango?
3: These tracks don't look like puppy tracks. Or Elmo tracks. Or Gabrielle tracks.
4: Oh, maybe they're dinosaur tracks.
3: Yeah, I guess they could be.
4: Oh, wow! Dinosaurs here in the park? Oh, Elmo wonders, can we find dinosaurs?
3: Great question, Elmo. Why not?
2: Explorers!
5: You could be a nature explorer, too!
3: Oh, come on, observe and look closely with us!
6: Binoculars!
5: Check!
6: Magnifying glass!
5: Check!
6: Notebook!
5: Check!
6: Nature explorers!
2: Ready to explore!
3: Remember, Tango, don't get too close. You need to be kind to nature. So observe, don't disturb.
6: Yeah, it may not be a dinosaur, but this duck sure is cool. I have to draw this in my notebook. What?
4: What's making that sound? Could it be a dinosaur?
3: There's only one way to find out. Dinosaurs could be anywhere. Let's take a closer look.
4: Elmo doesn't see any dinosaurs.
3: Only...
4: a giant bird?
3: Wow, that is a big bird.
4: What is it, Tango? It's not a giant bird.
3: Oh, it was just close.
4: Yeah.
3: Oh, so the sound wasn't coming from a dinosaur. It was coming from this bird. Look, Tango found eggshells.
4: And maybe these shells are from dinosaur eggs. Oh, Elmo hopes so.
3: Huh? Oh, doesn't seem like these are dinosaur eggs, Elmo. They're bird's eggs. Look.
4: Oh, what a cute little baby bird.
7: Hey, kids.
3: Hey.
4: Oh, hi.
8: Fun fact, a baby bird that has just hatched is called a hatchling. Aren't they fascinating?
3: They sure are, Grandma Nell. Only Elmo and I were actually looking for dinosaurs.
4: Yeah, Elmo didn't see any dinosaurs in the park. Elmo only saw birds.
7: Well, actually, birds are dinosaurs.
4: Wait, what? No way.
7: Yes. Birds are the great-great-great-great-great-great-grandchildren of feathered dinosaurs that lived a long, long time ago.
3: Oh, that's... I have to draw this in my notebook.
5: bird is feeding its hatchling.
3: Oh, that reminds me of a picture from my dinosaur book. You're right, Grandma Nell. Birds are just like dinosaurs.
7: Ooh, what a dino-rific picture.
3: Yay, we did it!
5: We found birds in the park, and they're

0: Wow! We found more dinosaurs!
1: Good job, Nature Explorers!
2: And great Nature Exploring!
1: Bye! Bye, Explorers! We hope you had fun finding out about dinosaurs with us today!
3: I sure did, Elmo. I learned that I'm a dinosaur. Birds are the great, great...
1: Oh, great?
3: Grandchildren of feathered dinosaurs that lived a long, long time ago.
4: Ready for a play date, Big Bird?
3: Sure am, fellow dinosaur.
4: Oh, goody! Play date!
1: Whoa, whoa.

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0: Hey, Elmo. 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Check me out. I am a Stegosaurus.
1: Oh, yeah, a Stegosaurus.
0: Oh, yeah.
1: Oh,

0: excellent. 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It's called When Dinosaurs Walked on Sesame Street. I just love watching those dinosaurs.
1: Hey, Emma thinks that there should be a dinosaur song.
0: Hey, well, I'll tell you what. Let's drop a mad

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1: an ankylosaurus,
0: a stegosaurus just like me,
1: a bananasaurus.

0: like a dinosaur. Far!
1: Oh, hey! Do you want to roar like a dinosaur, too? Okay.
2: Paleontologist Elmo. Paleontologist Elmo.
1: That sounds like Big Bird. Be right back. What's wrong, Big Bird?
2: Elmo, I can't find my dinosaur costume anywhere.
1: Well, keep looking, and Paleontologist Elmo will tell everybody more about when dinosaurs walked on Sesame Street.
2: I better find my costume, because I'm missing all the fun.
0: There are so many dinosaurs.
1: Okay, Stegosaurus Chris, tell us more about when dinosaurs walked on Sesame Street.
0: I love it. Well, let's see what the book says.
1: Okay.
0: It says different dinosaurs ate different things. Which different dinosaurs, buddy?
1: Well, some dinosaurs were herbivores. That means that they ate only plants.
0: Yeah, check it out.
1: Come on in, herbivore!
3: Hello, I am a triceratops, and I am a herbivore who loves eating plants.
1: That was good. And some dinosaurs were carnivores. That means that they ate mostly meat.
4: Hello, me, carnivore, who enjoy eating cookies.
1: No, Cookie Monster. Yeah. Carnivores eat meat, not cookies.
4: Oh, yeah. Sorry. Sorry about that.
1: Okay.
4: Me, carnivore, who eat meat.
1: Good. Now, Grover, the dinosaur waiter, will bring in some food, and you decide if it goes to the herbivore or the carnivore. Come on in, Grover the Dinosaur Raider!
5: I have a salad here! Who gets the salad, huh?
0: Let's see. Well, a salad is made of plant.
1: Huh?
0: So, who would get the salad? Is it the herbivore or the carnivore?
1: The herbivore! Because herbivores eat plants.
5: Oh, well, enjoy your salad, herbivore!
0: The burger is made of meat. So, who eats meat for food? Is it the herbivore? Or is it the carnivore?
1: The carnivore! Yeah, because carnivores eat meat!
5: Okay, here you go!
4: Oh, carnivorabunga!
1: Carnivore and the herbivore, a great big roar!
2: Hey, paleontologist Elmo, I give up. I can't find my costume anywhere. I'll never be a dinosaur.
1: Oh, that's too bad, Big Bird.
0: Wait a minute. Big Bird is a bird.
2: So?
0: I just read something in the book.
1: Yeah?
0: Check it out. You see? Birds are dinosaurs.
1: How are birds dinosaurs?
0: Well, birds are the great-great-great-great-great grandchildren of feathered dinosaurs that lived a long time ago. So birds and dinosaurs are family.
1: And that means that Big Bird is a dinosaur!
2: Wow.
1: And that means that we can walk with dinosaurs on Sesame Street right now!
2: Oh, yeah. Come on, dinosaurs. Let's walk!

0: Yeah. Okay. All right. Excuse me. Are you Dan Levy, the famous dinosaur finder?
1: Why, yes, I am.
2: Yes, I knew it. But we love dinosaurs.
3: We love them.
2: Mr. Dan, the dinosaur finder, must find lots of dinosaurs all the time.
1: No, not even one. Never. And I look so hard, but all I find are just very old bones and footprints.
0: But those are fossils. Mm-hmm. Fossils are important because they show us that dinosaurs were here. Yeah.
1: Okay, that's very true, but they're no dinosaur.
4: Yeah, you're right about that.
2: He's right.
4: Yeah.
5: It's true.
1: Oh, here comes Dr. Bucky, one of my dinosaur finders. You find any dinosaurs today, Dr. Bucky?
6: Didn't even see one, Mr. Dan.
1: Okay, well, have you looked into the sky for a pteranodon? They're a flying dinosaur with wings.
6: Yeah, I didn't see one pteranodon. No.
1: What about a T-Rex?
6: No T-Rexes either.
1: What?
2: Elmer loves T-Rexes. You know, they have such little arms.
0: Mr. Dan Levy, dinosaur finder, I have a question. Have you ever seen a, Brachiosaurus? They have a, long neck, sort of like, Dr. Bucky?
3: Yeah, and they're very tall.

0: reptile.
1: Yeah. Dr. Yeah. Come on. Is a dinosaur.
2: A brachiosaurus, to be precise.
3: How have I never noticed this? We have to tell the team. Where are they?
0: Oh, they're snacking on trees.
3: Snacking on trees? Yeah. Team, hurry. We found a dinosaur.
0: Yeah, come on over.
1: We did. That's great.
4: So where is this dinosaur?
0: It turns out it's me.
4: What?
0: Yeah.
4: No.
0: Yeah.
4: No.
0: Yeah.
4: No.
3: D is for dinosaur.
4: Well, yes. What is it like to be a dinosaur?
0: I don't know. I'm just kind of getting used to the idea now.
4: That is amazing.
3: Isn't it?
5: Hi, Elmo.
6: Do you hear that? The foodie truck is coming!
5: I wonder what Cookie Monster and Gonger are making today.
7: Do you like food? We like food. Order if you lucky. We make food in our foodie truck. Yeah! Oh, me got it,
8: Hello, Cookie Monster and Gonger. I'm Luciani. And my dinosaur Tio and I need a vegetable for dinner. Could you cook us up some roasted asparagus with cheese? Tio likes them because they look like little trees. He's an herbivore, you know. That means he only eats plants. Can you help us, please?
7: Of course we can help you, because we are Monster Foodies! Okay, what we need for roasted asparagus with cheese, Chef Gonger?
9: Let's take a little looky, Cookie. For roasted asparagus with cheese, we need olive oil, breadcrumbs, parmesan cheese, lemon, and asparagus!
7: Okay, here we go! We got the olive oil, we got the breadcrumbs, we got parmesan cheese, and lemon, we got the apple, we got the apricot, we got the, almond?
9: Asparagus, Cookie Monster! We need asparagus!
7: Oh, yeah. Oh, boy, yeah. Me no see asparagus. And, that all the food we got in the letter A food bid.
9: Oh, well, asparagus, where are we going to go?
7: Me think me asparagus got an idea.
9: Huh?
7: You know what? Me explain, I'm way too far, but let's just asparagus go. Asparagus farm! Asparagus farm! Asparagus farm! We're going to the asparagus farm! Boy, oh boy, oh boy, oh boy! Here we are at the asparagus farm!
10: Hello, Cookie Monster and Gonger. Welcome to the asparagus farm.
7: Hello, Farmer Susanna. 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
7: Thanks, Farmer Susanna.
10: Bye.
7: Asparagus, asparagus, going home with asparagus. Okay, Chef Gonger, we got the asparagus.
9: Yeah.
7: Now me wonder how we make it.
9: Oh, Cookie, come here. What if we took the recipe?
7: That's a good idea.
9: Yeah.
7: Wait. Let's try it.
9: Oh, yeah. So, first we need the asparagus on the pan and drizzle them with olive oil.
7: Olive oil, check.
9: Next, we sprinkle it with breadcrumbs.
7: You know me love crumbs,
9: Now we add some parmesan cheese.
7: Oh, that's very cheesy.
9: Now we put it into the oven.
7: Into the oven they go. Wow. They like the way this looks.
9: Yeah.
7: You know, they look like little tasty trees.
9: Okay, Cookie. Now we squeeze on some lemon.
7: Okay.

0: squeezing the lemon. Order up.
1: Papa's power gas.
0: Asparagon.
1: Huh?
0: Forget.
1: Oh, Cookie Monster. Yeah. I got this nice for you.
0: Oh, Gunger, thank you.
1: He likes it.
0: Yeah.
2: Thank you so much, Cookie Monster and Gunger, for this healthy, delicious asparagus. It's delicious.
3: You're welcome, Lucy.

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1: Welcome to the 65 millionth Great Dinosaur Dance-Off. Our 8 dinosaur dancers are just taking the floor, where they're now performing a lovely ballet. Let's count them. 1, 2, 3, 4, 5, 6, 7, 8. 8 dinosaurs ballet dancing. Beautiful! And it looks like our judges agree.
0: 8!
1: Next, our dancers are moving to the tango. 1, 2, 3, 4, 5, 6, 7, 8. 8 dinosaurs tango dancing. Splendid! And another 8. What's this? A giant object in the sky? Could it be? Yes, it is! Disco ball! 1, 2, 3, 4, 5, 6, 7, 8 dinosaurs disco dancing.
0: 8, 8, 8, 8. The number 8.
2: So much nature right outside your door. Nature explorers, love to explore. Come with us on a nature adventure. We're the nature explorers.
3: Is that a T-Rex?
4: Wow, look at that one. Cool. Was just looking at a book about dinosaurs with Tango and Gabrielle.
3: Hi.
5: What is it, Tango?
4: What did you find, Tango?
5: These tracks don't look like puppy tracks. Or Elmo tracks. Or Gabrielle tracks.
4: Oh, maybe they're dinosaur tracks.
5: Yeah, I guess they could be.
4: Dinosaurs here in the park? Oh, Elmo wonders, can we find dinosaurs?
5: Great question, Elmo. Why not?
4: Oh!
5: This is a job for...
2: Nature Explorers!
3: You could be a Nature Explorer, too!
5: Oh, come on, observe and look closely with us!
3: Binoculars!
2: Check!
3: Magnifying glass!
2: Check!
3: Notebook!
2: Check!
5: Nature Explorers!
2: Ready to explore!
5: Remember, Tango, don't get too close. You need to be kind to nature. So observe, don't disturb. Yeah, it may not be a dinosaur, but this duck sure is cool. I have to draw this in my notebook.
4: What's making that sound? Could it be a dinosaur?
5: There's only one way to find out. Dinosaurs could be anywhere. Let's take a closer look.

0: Wow, that is a big bird.
1: What is it, Tango? It's not a giant bird.
0: Oh, it was just close.
1: Yeah.
0: Oh, so the sound wasn't coming from a dinosaur. It was coming from this bird.
1: And maybe these shells are from dinosaur eggs! Oh, Elmo hopes so!
2: Huh?
0: Oh, doesn't seem like these are dinosaur eggs, Elmo. They're bird's eggs! Look!
1: Oh, what a cute little baby bird.
3: Hey, kids!
0: Hey!
1: Oh, hi!
4: Fun fact, a baby bird that has just hatched is called a hatchling. Aren't they fascinating?
0: They sure are, Grandma Nell. Only... Elmo and I were actually looking for dinosaurs.
1: Yeah, Elmo didn't see any dinosaurs in the park. Elmo only saw birds.
3: Well, actually, birds are dinosaurs.
1: Wait, what? Well,
3: yes, birds are the great-great-great-great-great-great-grandchildren of feathered dinosaurs that lived a long, long time ago.
0: Oh, that's... I have to draw this in my notebook.
1: Look, the mama bird is feeding its hatchling.
0: Oh, that reminds me of a picture from my dinosaur book. You're right, Grandma Nell. Birds are just like dinosaurs.
3: Ooh, what a dino-rific picture.
0: Yay, we did it!
1: We found birds in the park, and they're

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1: Good job, Nature Explorers.
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3: I sure did, Elmo. I learned that I'm a dinosaur. Birds are the great, great...
1: Oh, great, great?
3: ...grandchildren of feathered dinosaurs that lived a long, long time ago.
4: Ready for a play date, Big Bird?
3: Sure am, fellow dinosaur.
4: Oh, goody! Play date!
1: Whoa, whoa. See you next time on...
5: Sesame Street!

0: wishes. I want to be rich. I want to be a superhero. I want to fly. Wow! What wishes should I make? Oh no! My nerves! Oh no! No! What should I do? Oh! Okay, I'm going to make my first wish. I want to be small.
1: Wow! I am very small.
0: Oh, let's go.
1: My marbles.
0: Okay, I'll push them out.
1: I'm here!
2: Huh? Red? Huh? What happened to you?
1: It's these marbles. These marbles grant wishes.
2: Huh? Really? Then give me one. Thank you!
1: Sunday! Stop! Sunday! I'm too small.
0: Okay, I'm going to make my second wish. I want to be big.
1: Whoa! Oh, I am too big.
0: I need to find Sunday.
1: Oh, there she is.
3: What wish should I make? Whoa! Huh? Oh my god! What is... Red?
1: Sunday, I found you!
2: Red, you're too big!
1: I know. Give me that marble.
2: Okay. You're going to need this.
1: Huh?
2: You need to go back to yourself. Look at you. You're a giant now.
1: Oh, no.
4: I didn't get to make any wishes I really wanted.
2: Red, you are already so nice the way you are.
1: Really?
2: Really.
1: Okay.
0: I want to be me, the way I am.
1: Wow, I'm back.
3: Sorry, I took your marble.
1: That's okay.
2: Yay!
1: I'm me!
2: You're you!

0: Well done! Good job, guys!
1: Sunday's Playtime! 오늘은 Sunday와 Red가 소원을 빌어볼 거예요. 어떤 소원을 빌지 아주 궁금한데요. Let's get started! 짜라! Hi, Red! Hi, Sunday! Red, what is your wish? I want a big car. A big car? Poof! Wow! Your wish is granted! Oh, no! Oh, no! This car is too big! Huh. I want a small car! Poof! Oh, your wish is granted again! Yay! Sunday, don't push me. I didn't push you. Red, don't push me. Let's make another wish. Another wish? I want a lot of chocolate bars. Poof. Wow! That's a lot of chocolate bars! Yay! Let's eat! Yum, yum, yum, yum, yum, yum. Yum, yum, yum, yum, yum, yum. 우와, 썬데이와 레드의 소원이 이루어졌어요. 게다가 세 개씩이나요. 우리 친구들도 소원이 있나요? 썬데이에게 알려주세요. 그럼, see you next time. Bye.
2: Mr. Red's message.
3: Hey guys, check this out.
4: 여기 있네.
5: An old man gave me three marbles that grant wishes.
4: 소원을 이루어 주는 구슬.
5: I dropped the marbles. Okay, I'm going to make my first wish. I want to be small. I got very small so I could pull out the marbles.
3: Sunday, I'm here.
1: What happened to you?
5: I told Sunday they were magic marbles. And Sunday took one.
3: Stop!
5: So, I made my second wish. I want to be big.
3: Sunday, I found you.
5: I got very big, so I could catch Sunday.
6: Red, you are already so nice the way you are.
5: Now, I had to make my last wish.
3: I want to be me, the way I am.
6: Red, you're back!
5: Yes, I'm back!
3: I'm me!

0: we seem to have lost the others. Come on, Black, let's find them. Oh, it's a wooden bridge. Brown must have missed it. Whoa, look, we mixed something. Dark orange, which looks like brown. Oh, brown is dark orange. Orange and black mix to make brown.
1: The tree trunks are brown, so they must have come this way.
2: And we coloured it. We mixed a dark colour.
3: It looks like the tree trunks. A sort of brown.
2: Shall we try again?
3: Yeah.
2: Green and
3: red
2: mix to make brown.
3: Brown mud.
4: And this is my brown wooden cabin.
5: Ooh, where is everyone?
0: We're here!
2: Hi!
0: Oh, sorry we're late. We discovered that orange and black mix to make brown!
3: We found that red and
2: green
3: mix to make brown!
4: Wow! It's a different brown from me!
6: Fascinating.
7: Oh, you can't imagine what we...

0: just discovered.
1: Yellow and
0: purple
1: mix to make another brown.
2: There you all are. What have I missed?
3: We've discovered lots of ways we can mix to make brown.
2: Cool! I want to try. But what mixes with blue to make brown?
4: Oh, I'll try.
3: That's how you make green.
5: Oh, how about me too?
2: What? All three of us?
4: At the same time?
5: Yeah!
6: That could work.
2: One,
4: two,
5: three!
2: Blue,
4: yellow,
5: red!
6: New friends and lots of ways to mix brown. What a wonderful day for a colour explorer. And now you're all colour explorers too. Everyone gets a colour explorer badge.
3: Look, there's you.
7: Huh? How did you do that?
5: I know. It happens when we say our letter names.
7: Oh.
5: Look, a shooting star.
3: What a fantastic light show! May I join in?
5: Absolutely!
7: A-E-I-U-F-O-U-F-O!

0: what I'm about to do. It feels like confessing to a murder. I'm Charles Darwin, an English naturalist.
1: First, let me beg your pardon. If I should suddenly be sick, do try not to be alarmed. The moment I let myself fret, my stomach takes its revenge without fail. I'm only 5 and 30,

0: Why I keep falling ill, even the doctors can't tell me. And yet, somehow, I think I know the reason well enough. This secret double life of mine. I believe that's what's making me ill. Perhaps if I told you my secret, I'd feel a little better? To the world, I pass for a thoroughly respectable man of science. To speak of myself for a moment, I'm a fellow of the Geological Society in London, and of the Royal Society too. The rich, professors from Oxford and Cambridge. It's a privilege for the scientific elite. In London, I stand shoulder to shoulder with eminent colleagues. And when I come home, I'm at work on a dangerous theory. One that would shatter everything they believe. My subject is the mystery of mysteries. How do new species arise to replace those that have vanished? Do you know how I came to be caught by that question? There was a time I thought I'd become a parson in some quiet country parish. I went up to Cambridge to take orders in the Church of England. But who could have guessed it? That I'd fall so hard for geology, for insects, for plants. And then a chance I couldn't let slip came my way. To sail aboard His Majesty's survey ship, the Beagle, right round the world. A voyage round the world. What a word to set the heart beating. The voyage was no easy thing, but I loved it. I couldn't help myself. To see the earth itself shuddering with my own two eyes, the wonder of it. And the elation of digging up the fossil of a giant mammal already gone from the earth. How am I to describe that? Beyond the wonder came questions, a great many of them. With nothing sudden changed around it, why on earth did this animal die out? The Galapagos, cast away in the vast Pacific, drew me deeper into the mystery. On those islands, made by erupting volcanoes, there lived birds you'd find nowhere else. And yet these birds, alike as they were, wore a different look on every island.
1: The plumage on the specimen was exceptional.
0: More astonishing still,
1: the beak and the wings.
0: They were closely related to species hundreds of miles away in America. If I could get to the bottom of this mystery. As a man of science, I was seized with a feeling that I might make something of it. 5 years of voyaging were over, but the truly dangerous voyage began then. I had thousands of specimens gathered from all over the world to swallow down and digest, and after years of dogged burrowing, at last, I came to a conclusion. How do the countless species living upon this earth come to be? That is, what is the origin of species? I believe that one species is modified and becomes a new one. Yes, I know quite well how absurd that sounds. Let me explain how it works. In nature, a great many individuals are born within a single species,

0: branches that couldn't adapt, that died and broke away, will fill the crust of the earth. And so, organic beings stand before us in their struggle for existence. We humans are no different. We were not made superior.
1: The useful variation preserved, the harmful one destroyed. This principle of nature I shall call natural selection. I'm convinced of this theory of the origin of species. You'll ask me then, if you're so certain, why not announce it to the scientific world at once? But that would be suicide. The world today believes that God created every species. If I were to speak my conviction, as my conscience bids me, I should lose everything. I couldn't escape the censure of the church and of my colleagues, and I'd fail to protect the wife and children I love. What would you do if you were me? If you carried in your breast a truth the world denies, could you stake everything you have and speak it? I at least cannot. Even so, I can't stop either. I'll gather evidence so perfect that no one can refute it. To go on with this painful double life, that is the greatest courage I can muster just now. I do hope my theory reaches your age, and that mankind comes to see the arrogance of thinking itself something apart.

So the romantic, heroic era of mathematics is ending, and sort of the industrial era is starting. So AI will potentially impact all areas of what humans do. But mathematics has one advantage, is that failure is cheap. Mathematics is a good, safe place to test AI. My name is Terence Tao. I'm a professor of mathematics at the University of California, Los Angeles.

many of the things we do when we solve a mathematical problem are just kind of routine calculation, you know, but just very tricky, careful calculation. And already some calculations we could do automatically, you know, so arithmetic we can do by calculators. But most mathematical reasoning, because we didn't have this natural, we didn't have AIs that could understand natural language, and our proofs were written in natural language. We didn't have AIs that could really help us with proofs. But on the other hand, mathematicians have actually been dreaming of a competent AI assistant for their work for many, many years. In 1999, Tim Gowers wrote this essay on the future of mathematics, where he envisioned in, he said, 2 to 3 decades from 1999, so basically exactly now, that we would have AI assistants that we could talk to like a colleague, and they would immediately check all your computations for you.

You got a transcript of an imagined conversation with an AI, and it reads almost exactly like now how you would talk to a modern AI. People, anyone who thought about this thought that it was only a matter of time. So 2023, I think ChatGPT-3 had just come out, or maybe GPT-4, and it was very impressive in some ways, particularly its command of natural language. So this had been long a big barrier in previous AI. So, I mean, AIs have been around for decades, but until ChatGPT, you know, most AIs could not understand simple English sentences. Like, if a word had two meanings, they could not figure out which meaning was intended. But suddenly, we had this tool that could do it, and you could talk to it, and it felt like talking to a human in many ways. But when you tried to apply it to mathematics or any other advanced subject, it would sound convincing, but it was like someone who was trying to fake being knowledgeable, and they would say all the right words, but not quite in the right order, and when you ask further questions, they just fall apart, and that you realize they were just making it up. But once ChatGPT came out, it was clear to me that it was just a matter of time. There was no technical obstacle before they could get to the level they are now. So I made this prediction, and it turned out to be more or less exactly accurate. The one thing I didn't realize is that when I said 2026, I should have said which month of 2026. If you looked in January 2026, they were still sort of helpful in mathematics, but they still made a lot of mistakes. But right now in August, they are basically they're quite competent. You know, I can trust them to do quite complicated arguments now. There's still many things they can't do. At least as far as problem solving, they are as competent as, say, an advanced graduate student. Of course, advanced graduate students have other skills that these AIs don't, but on some levels, they are competitive. To me, it was sort of a natural extension of just how rapidly these tools were improving in 2023. So I am using, I'm moving more and more of my workflow to AIs. Initially, AIs were just chatbots, and so like you'd have to type in some question, and then there could be some answer, and then you have to try to figure out if the answer can be sort of put into your paper or something. But increasingly, you can kind of connect these AIs directly into your computer code or your papers. So Lean is a programming language, so like Python or Rust or C. But the difference is that most programming languages you execute to do things. You know, like you run a program to plot, to draw a picture, or to manage a web page, or to do some computation. Lean can do that. Lean is just as functional as any other programming language, but it can also produce proof certificates, objects that guarantee that a certain argument is correct. So Lean can compute, say, 3 + 4 = 7, but it can also generate a proof that 3 + 4 = 7. But it's not smart enough to generate these proofs on its own. You have to write in this particular language a proof. So, you know, if you want to create a Lean proof that 3 = 7, you have to, 3 + 4 = 7, you have to write out all the steps. How did you get 3 + 4 = 7? And each step will be checked by Lean, and then they will combine all the steps into one big proof. And it's very, very good for AI output, because AIs make mistakes and you can't trust them. But by forcing the AI to also output their proofs in Lean, you at least have this guarantee that what they said is correct. Then you can use AI to generate this code. And initially, I would sort of only ask the AI to do little bits and pieces. I would write the code by hand, and only when I get stuck, I would go to an AI. But increasingly, I will ask the AI to design a high-level plan for coding it, break up steps, and then just do each step one by one. And in fact, often all I have to do is just say, keep going, no, do the plan, step one, step two, because often the initial plan that's designed is actually a pretty good one, and you don't get these unexpected surprises halfway through. So it is becoming more and more automated. For me personally, I very much like any mathematical story that involves connecting one field to another. And sometimes it's something I discover that other people did.
And then sometimes it's something that I help build myself and explain to other people. I definitely view math and science and engineering, like all of STEM, as one connected entity. Like it's a whole ecosystem. Math itself, a theorem that you prove doesn't immediately, you know, cure cancer or speed up the internet or whatever, but it's kind of the soil in which other plants and animals can grow. So once you have the basic mathematics, you can start doing basic science, you know, physics, chemistry, and then engineering, and then finally you have products and you have companies that develop them. But you need the entire ecosystem. If you take away one piece of it, you know, the whole system can suffer. And it's fun. I mean, most of the mathematics I've learned today didn't come from just me reading books, but collaborating with people who are experts in other areas. I think math is actually really quite a social subject. We have all these romantic stories of like mathematicians, you know, working away in an attic for 7 years, not talking to anybody, and then finally getting some solution. Yeah, so I think mathematics was almost unique in the modern era of sort of resisting industrialization. In many other disciplines now, you know, we have mass production and division of labor, and often you need to invest in some big machinery or some expensive computers or whatever to gain edge over your rivals. But mathematics was in many ways a sort of a holdover from an earlier era. You know, until very recently, we still did most of our math computations with pen and paper or on a blackboard. We have lots of one-on-one conversations. We use computers, but not so much for some calculations, but mostly for things like doing email and writing papers, and nothing very, not really a core part of our job. But now that's changed, it's now a lot faster, and so a lot of the tasks that I would spend time on in the past, you know, routine calculations and whatever, I can just outsource to an AI. It is undeniably more efficient, but it does come with some costs. I think it does make education more challenging. Previously, a graduate student could be given as a first project a small research paper, which is maybe a slight modification of an existing result, and the idea is that they would work through all the steps and do all the necessary adjustments, and the result might not be terribly interesting, but still sufficiently new to be publishable, and it will be their first paper. They would get a lot of experience and training out of it, and then they can get invited to go present their work at a conference and go meet other people. And this was the standard way in which you would train the next generation. But now we're at a point where many of these starter research papers can pretty much be generated by AI. You can almost just feed in an existing paper into an AI, say, I just want to make this modification, and it would produce a paper that looks a lot like a PhD thesis level publication. And this can be very demoralizing for the PhD student who would have to spend months and months building up a skill to do something that an AI can generate something similar in a few minutes, or maybe an hour, let's say. So one thing we have to change is we have to decrease the emphasis on the final product, these papers. So in mathematics, papers were sort of the standard unit of achievement. In mathematics, and the more papers you have, the more reputation you had, and things like that. What's often valuable is not so much the actual paper itself, but the process that led up to the paper. And you know, a PhD student who invested a lot of time doing all the work to create a paper by hand, they will become much more competent at creating, at doing future research either by hand or with AI assistance. Whereas someone who pressed a button and generated a paper, that's all they know how to do. Like they can press the button again. But for example, if they want to be hired in a math department, you know, we don't need to hire anyone special to press buttons. We can do that ourselves. We do have to rethink our education system and our incentives. The sort of romantic, heroic era of mathematics is ending, and sort of the industrial era is starting. I enjoyed the romantic era. I spent 3 decades in it, but I don't see a way to keep it in a way that will allow us to compete with sort of industrial strength mathematics. And
the rest of the world has already adjusted to industrialization. So it's just, we were one of the last to hold out, even math.

medics will become industrial, I think. So AI will potentially impact all areas of what humans do. So mathematics, science, medicine, business, everything, really.

0: But mathematics has one advantage is that failure is cheap in mathematics. So if you're an engineer and your task is to build a bridge and you use some AI to design the bridge and the bridge collapses, all right, that's a big mistake. If you're a surgeon and you need to do some surgery and you ask ChatGPT, okay, what do I cut? Okay, and you cut the wrong thing, that's a big mistake. But if you're a mathematician and you want to solve this problem and you ask an AI, what do I do to solve this problem? So try this technique and you don't solve the problem. The worst that happens is that you just start over and you waste a bit of time. So it's a much safer environment. Like, there's no personal information, there's no financial information, people's lives are not at stake. So I think if we can't get AI to work correctly for mathematics, we can't get to work anywhere, safely anywhere. But mathematics is a good, safe place to test AI. Then we can actually use AI to do some things, and we're solving lots of math problems now with AI. So that's the best case scenario. Okay, but then there's the messy real world where the cost of failure is high and also the verification is weak. And there we still have to be very cautious with AI. I think we're gonna see similar things when we apply AI to in the real world. AIs may give like amazing blueprints for some new chip or some new drug, but we may not be able to understand why it works, and it could be very dangerous to do that. One of my colleagues described AI as like this kite, like it can fly really high, and but it's always tugging you off the ground, and so the ground is like understanding the, you know, so the kite is like the answer, and the ground is like your understanding, and you know, so it's very, you know, and the wind is getting very strong, and you can make your kite go higher and higher, but you don't want to go to take your feet off the ground and just go so high that you have no idea what you're doing anymore. You know, the junior mathematicians spend a lot of their time solving problems and trying to make a reputation, and the senior people, they sort of use their reputation and experience to build the field. That's definitely been my career track, and now I'm trying to give advice on how to transition the whole community to absorb all these AI tools. So it's a very different type of job, but I find it very fulfilling, actually. One of the beauties of mathematics is that you can accommodate people who only want to solve problems, or people who only want to write beautiful proofs, or people who only want to teach, or whatever. And we can all be part of a single community contributing. It is not a discipline with a single goal. And I think that's a very human thing. And I think it's just fine to have multiple goals. And hopefully we keep that in the age of AI. But I think building a community is ultimately much more satisfying. I think a lot of the trauma and controversy about AI right now is because we are quite attached to humans being the intellectual center of the universe, the way we've thought for thousands of years. And we may have to let that go. But we should go into it with our eyes open and find both the dangers and the opportunity.
1: Junghwaseong 때 나는 어떤 학생이었다?
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1: Allumage des EAP, décollage.
2: History is going to bifurcate along two directions. One path is we stay on Earth forever, and then there will be some eventual extinction event. What I really want to achieve here is to make Mars seem possible.
3: We choose to go to the
4: moon in this decade and do the other things. Not because they are easy.
3: 냉전 시대의 우주 경쟁을 지나 오늘날 스타쉽에 이르기까지 인류는 언제나 우리가 속한 행성 지구 그 너머의 세계를 꿈꿔왔습니다.

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1: It was my job to check on the health and make sure that each of the biomes was getting the amount of rain that they needed and the temperatures that they needed. I would take notes on what was reproducing, what was doing well in the biosphere, what is dying in the biosphere. And so a lot of the observations, the natural history observations, were what I did. The animal area. And you can see this is barred rock chickens. So these are all the hens and so forth. This was from 1992. So this was actual data from inside when we were living inside, how much we fed, on what day, what time, and who did the feeding. Was it fun? Sometimes. Sometimes it was a lot of fun. Sometimes it was horrible. Breakfast, we almost always had hot cereal. And that was usually sorghum. We might have some papaya with that. And we had a lot of bananas, both green bananas and ripe yellow bananas. Occasionally we had coffee. We grew coffee in the biospheres. But that was infrequent. So that would pretty much be our breakfast with tea, different kinds of tea.
0: 식물을 가꾸고 농사를 짓고 가축을 키우며 생존을 위한 모든 자원을 직접 충당했습니다. 모든 것이 완벽한 듯했죠. 인간은 드디어 새로운 세상을 창조하는 데 성공한 걸까요? 인간이 만든 인공지구에서 스스로 살아남을 수 있다는 희망이 싹텄습니다. 그 작은 지구가 가진 치명적인 오류를 발견하기 전까지는요.

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And you could walk up two steps, and then you'd have to take a deep breath. It was quite difficult. So the oxygen went down from what we normally breathe, which is close to 21%, to close to 14%.

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1: So we collaborate with people around the world. We have folks who are physiologists, we have folks that are geochemists, we have folks that are hydrologists, we have folks that are atmospheric chemists who are modelers, we have individuals who are soil scientists. So there is just about every discipline you can think of that's important in the environmental sciences.
0: 1995년 이후 바이오스피어 2를 기반으로 100여 편의 연구 논문이 발표되었습니다.
2: There's a common vision of everybody that works at the biosphere, and the common vision is that through the biosphere we can better understand how the environment works, how it's going to work in the future, and how we can protect it. I do believe that it is our responsibility to leave the Earth better than we took it.
1: What we're predicting is coming our way in the future. So Biosphere 2 is very much a time machine.

0: this is actually the most isolated forest fragment because it's thousands of kilometers away from where there is any other rainforest. All right, so here we're good.
1: Close to the soil, about a foot off the soil surface. So about right here. Yeah, pull. Yep. That's okay.
0: It needs to be good and tight.
2: Yeah.
0: Because otherwise it leaks fast. Because then you actually are not... Probably the best description was ever given by two young boys who are the sons of two scientists in Panama. Mom and Dad, this is just like Panama! So it feels very much like a tropical forest in here. It smells like a tropical forest in here. And the... And now it's opening up again.
3: Cool.
0: So yeah.
3: Cool.
4: 네덜란드 출신의 지구과학자 요스트는 30년째 이곳의 열대 우림에서 연구를 이어가고 있습니다.
0: We can actually drought the whole system, and so they can respond to the whole. The ecosystem can respond to the drought, not just the soil processes like we do in the real world. What we do want to use this forest for is to help us better understand what might happen to tropical forests in the future.
4: 이곳 열대우림에서는 강수, 가뭄, 온도, 이산화탄소 등을 자유롭게 조절할 수 있기에 기후 위기 상황에서 실제 열대우림에 일어날 변화를 실험하고 예측할 수 있죠. 나무가 기후 변화의 다양한 조건에서 어떻게 반응하는지 관찰하고 있는데요.
0: This sensor, we have three needles here, and one of them gives a heat pulse. With the other two, we measure the temperature, and the change in the temperature tells us how much water moves through the tree, goes up the stem.
4: 실험 결과, 가뭄이 심각할 때 식물의 이산화탄소 흡수량은 최대 80%가량 감소했습니다. 회복기가 되어도 가뭄 전 수준으로 이산화탄소 흡수량을 회복하지 못했죠. 또 요스트는 연구를 통해 식물과 이산화탄소의 관계에 대한 기존의 상식을 깨는 결과를 발견했습니다.
0: A lot of people argue that carbon dioxide is plant food. Now, if more carbon dioxide is in the air, then that should make plants grow more, right? But what we found is by increasing it, and we could only do it for a short period of time, the plants are not going to take up more carbon dioxide if we give them more carbon dioxide in the air. We actually are hopefully going to be one of the places where we actually are going to help develop better understanding of what's going to happen to the Amazon basin, for instance, with climate change. So we can oftentimes say, it's like, oh, we're here in the state of Arizona. Oh, we're not impacted by what happens in the Amazon basin. But if the forest in the Amazon basin would be gone, that completely changes the climate everywhere else on the globe as well.
4: 이곳은 바이오스피어의 해양구역 한켠에 자리 잡은 산호연구실입니다.
2: 그래서 I study coral and how they're responding to climate change. So my family was actually really confused when I decided to move to Arizona to study marine biology. I'm originally from Florida, so surrounded by ocean, I had a coral reef in my backyard. that you can't do in the wild, but you can start to get at some of the complexity that you have in the wild of different trophic levels.
4: 산호를 단순히 바닷속에 핀 아름다운 꽃이라고만 생각하기 쉬운데요. 사실 산호는 해양 생태계를 떠받치는 중요한 기반입니다. 전 세계 해양 생물의 약 30%가 산호에 의존해 생을 이어가죠. 그래서 산호를 바다의 열대 우림이라 부르기도 합니다.
2: Corals all kind of live around the equator through like the subtropics, so just kind of this belt right in the middle of the earth. And the last couple years, or the last decade really, there's been really bad disease outbreaks.
4: 지구 온난화로 인해 해수면의 온도가 치솟으면서 산호의 80% 이상이 열파 스트레스를 경험한 것으로 조사되고 있는데요. 평균 기온이 1.5도 상승하면 산호초의 70에서 90%가 사라질 위험에 처합니다.
2: So climate change is affecting corals in two main different ways. One is ocean acidification, so lower pH makes it harder for the coral to grow. But then second, and really the main problem, is corals are really sensitive to temperature. And so because we're seeing corals decline around the world because of temperature stress, that informs we have a unique opportunity here to really kind of be a test bed for different ways to do restoration or mitigate coral stress.
4: 이곳 작은 지구에 만들어진 바다에서는 산호를 해양 온난화에서 지킬 수 있는 방법을 연구하고 있습니다.
2: Corals need light to be able to survive. They have tiny microscopic algae that live inside their tissues, and that's what gives coral their pretty colors, but it also gives coral most of the energy that they need. So these algae photosynthesize just like plants do, so they need the energy from the sun to turn it into food for themselves, and then they share that with the coral. So because our glass around the biosphere filters out so much of that light, we had to install this supplemental lighting so that we can give the corals the quantity of light that their algae need to survive.
4: 과거 1990년대에는 없었던 조명 시설이 새로 설치되었는데요. 산호가 원래 살던 바다의 환경에 가깝도록 일조 주기를 재현해 과거보다 더 정밀한 조건에서 실험을 하고 있습니다.
2: Starting up soon, we are going to have a different experiment where we're going to put corals into the ocean for the first time, and we're going to be measuring how they respond to temperature stress.

So this arc was originally white, but now you can see it's starting to turn green and get some recruitment from the algae and other things that are living in the ocean. So it's becoming one with the biosphere too. I'm really excited for what the future of the ocean looks like. I think there's so many ways that it can contribute to understanding how coral reefs work and how we can better save them.

0: answer too, but how we can make a world, how we could start with a landscape and make a world, the whole world habitable through this process of life transforming landscape. It'll be past my time, but it will be, it's a long-term, long-running experiment that we'll do a decade by decade.
1: 1990년대 초반 바이오스피어2에 살았던 일기대원 린다가 오랜만에 바이오스피어2를 다시 찾았습니다. 그런데 오늘은 과거에 2년간 살았던 유리천장 아래 작은 지구가 아니라 새로운 공간으로 발걸음을 했는데요.
2: I was inside this container for 3 weeks, 21 days. And that was to start testing what it would be like for a person to live in a small, closed environment. So what that means is that I had to grow all of my own oxygen, and I do that, of course, with plants, and I had to have something that was consuming the carbon dioxide that I exhale.
1: 이곳은 1991년 바이오스피어2 프로젝트가 시작되기도 전 프로토타입의 밀폐 실험을 진행했던 테스트 모듈입니다. 지금은 SEM이라는 프로젝트를 위한 공간으로 운영되고 있죠. 한 청년 과학자가 오늘 새로운 okay. 실험을 시작합니다. 1987년, 린다가 21일 동안 그러했듯 밀폐 환경 속으로 자신을 밀어넣을 예정이죠.
3: So we are in the middle of a research project for my master's student, Attila Mazaros. We've been studying how many plants does it take to compensate for one human's CO2 production.
4: 테스트 모듈. All right, this is the test module. This is where our hydroponics experiment lives, and I will be maintaining and tending to them for the first 8 days, and then I'm going to kill everything out of here, airlock it out proper, and then the next 7 days, see where my CO2 levels go, and then do the comparison of how much the plant scrubbed my CO2 versus not.
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3: So it's a momentous occasion for us because this is the mission that we built SAM for. We literally spent 5 years and a little over $1 million preparing for this moment, which is to replicate Linda's experience, Linda Lay's experience of being inside of the test module, now expanded all of SAM for an extended period of time. Sounds dangerous, but it's not. We've already done the calculations. It'll be within a safe level, approximately what the International Space Station has been operating at on a regular basis for 20 years.
4: So it's very important to figure out exactly how we're going to live off-world and what it's going to take to do it. And this is the closest thing we can do to simulate, okay, a human in the loop, right?
1: 밀폐 실험을 진행할 때마다 선배 연구자인 린다가 배웅을 해주는 것이 이곳의 전통인데요. 닫힌 세계, 그러나 무한한 가능성을 품은 세계로 여행을 떠나는 후배 연구자를 배웅합니다.
4: Bye. Well, see you, Earth. Hello, Mars.
5: See you in 2 weeks.
2: Bye.
4: Yes. Bye. Bye.
2: Toodaloo. You're in for 2 weeks.

0: It's time for English on the Go, which means we're going to look at Billy's full clip where he talks to us about telling children to avoid all strangers is probably not the best idea, especially when we have things like Halloween, where we knock on strangers' door and accept candy. Let's hear what else he has to say.
1: Just wanna ignite ya!
2: Are you ready? Go!
3: Everyone probably remembers as a kid being told not to talk to strangers, but I don't think that's good advice. Of course, if you're a kid and a random person asks you to go somewhere with them, you should say no. But avoiding strangers altogether is next to impossible and I think misses the mark. We interact with strangers everywhere. We pass by them on the street and say hi, and kids who go trick-or-treating are literally knocking on strangers' doors and accepting candy. In fact, there have been studies about stranger danger that show the probability of someone close to you hurting you, such as a family member, is exponentially higher than a stranger. But then, what should kids do? Well, kids shouldn't follow around random people anywhere. And I think that kids should also carry around a basic cell phone for emergencies. But that's it, because when it comes down to it, a stranger is just a person we haven't met yet.
4: 오늘의 핵심 단어를 보고 공부 이어가겠습니다. 첫 번째로 완전히, 전적으로라는 뜻의 altogether, altogether. 원래 all, A-L-L 하고 together가 따로 있었는데 따로 쓰이는 경우도 있어요. 그런데 이렇게 완전히, 전적으로라는 뜻으로 쓰일 때에는 한 단어로 붙어버린 이 형태를 씁니다. 그리고 정곡을 벗어나다, miss the mark, miss the mark 하면 마크가 어떤 표적이라고 봤을 때 그걸 놓치는 거죠. 거기 그쪽을 향해서 뭔가를 던지거나 쏘거나 해야 되는데 정곡을 벗어나다. 그리고 기하급수적으로 exponentially, exponentially. 발음 연습해 볼까요?
0: Repeat after me, starting with all together, all together, all together. Next we have miss the mark, miss the mark, miss the mark. And lastly we have exponentially, exponentially, exponentially. Great! Let's take a look at Billy's clip once again, but with English subtitles.
3: Everyone probably remembers as a kid being told not to talk to strangers, but I don't think that's good advice. Of course, if you're a kid and a random person asks you to go somewhere with them, you should say no. But avoiding strangers altogether is next to impossible and I think misses the mark. We interact with strangers everywhere. We pass by them on the street and say hi, and kids who go trick-or-treating are literally knocking on strangers' doors and accepting candy. In fact, there have been studies about stranger danger that show the probability of someone close to you hurting you, such as a family member, is exponentially higher than a stranger. But then, what should kids

0: anywhere. 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
1: Mm-hmm. For sure. And he says what else he thinks. And I think that kids should also carry around a basic cell phone for emergencies. But that's it.
0: 아무나 따라가면 안 되고 And I think that kids should also carry 뒤에 나오는 carry around도 이제 around를 빼도 같은 의미입니다. 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
1: yeah.
0: 정도.
1: They can just call their mom or send a message or something like
0: yeah,
1: that.
0: Yeah.
1: Right?
0: But that's it. 그게 전부래요.
1: Yeah. And lastly, he says, because when it comes down to it, a stranger is just a person we haven't met yet.
0: 왜냐하면, when it comes down to it, 근본적으로, 기본적으로 봤을 때, 또는 결국,
1: yeah.
0: 뭔가 하면, a stranger is just a person we haven't met yet.
1: True.
0: 낯선 사람이란 우리가 아직 만나지 않은 사람일 뿐이니까요. Okay.
1: This is true. All right, perfect. Let's review his clip once again.
2: Everyone probably remembers as a kid being told not to talk to strangers, but I don't think that's good advice. Of course, if you're a kid and a random person asks you to go somewhere with them, you should say no. But avoiding strangers altogether is next to impossible and I think misses the mark. We interact with strangers everywhere. We pass by them on the street and say hi, and kids who go trick-or-treating are literally knocking on strangers' doors and accepting candy. In fact, there have been studies about stranger danger that show the probability of someone close to you hurting you, such as a family member, is exponentially higher than a stranger. But then, what should kids do? Well, kids shouldn't follow around random people anywhere. And I think that kids should also carry around a basic cell phone for emergencies. But that's it, because when it comes down to it, a stranger is just a person we haven't met yet.
0: 네, 오늘의 핵심 패턴으로 복습 간단하게 해보겠습니다. 첫 번째, the probability of something 하면은 뭐뭐의 확률을 가리키는 패턴이고요. 그리고 when it comes down to it 라고 하는 굳어진 표현이 나왔는데 이 패턴은 기본적으로, 근본적으로, 결국 중요한 게 뭐냐 이렇게 봤을 때 그런 말을 하고 싶을 때 쓸 수 있는 패턴이에요. 이 두 가지를 이용해서 만들어 볼 영어 문장의 우리말 번역부터 보여드리겠습니다.

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1: When it comes down to it, everyone's a winner. One more time. When it comes down to it, everyone's a winner. Great, let's look at our next one.
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1: When it comes down to it, the little things don't matter. One more time. When it comes down to it, the little things don't matter. Perfect. How about we take a look at the clip for the last time with both English and Korean subtitles.
2: Everyone probably remembers as a kid being told not to talk to strangers, but I don't think that's good advice. Of course, if you're a kid and a random person asks you to go somewhere with them, you should say no. But avoiding strangers altogether is next to impossible and I think misses the mark. We interact with strangers everywhere. We pass by them on the street and say hi, and kids who go trick-or-treating are literally knocking on strangers' doors and accepting candy. In fact, there have been studies about stranger danger that show the probability of someone close to you hurting you, such as a family member, is exponentially higher than a stranger. But then, what should kids do? Well, kids shouldn't follow around random people anywhere. And I think that kids should also carry around a basic cell phone for emergencies. But that's it, because when it comes down to it, a stranger is just a person we haven't met yet.
0: 오늘의 알쏭달쏭 영어 표현 한마디 소개하겠습니다.
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1: It never hurts to be careful. It never hurts to be careful.
0: It never hurts to be careful. 이렇게 말씀하시면 됩니다. 한 번 더.
1: It never hurts to be careful.
0: Perfect.
1: Great. Let's move on to In the Social World.

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Alright, those are our key phrases. Now let's move on to shadowing. Alright, guys, let's do a little shadowing. Repeat after me. Are you ready? Let's do it. I've got an important call coming in. Can I call you back? Sure, but I won't be available in a few minutes. Call me tomorrow. Great, I'll call you first thing in the morning. Woo, that was fast! Okay, let's do it one more time. I've got an important call coming in. Can I call you back? Sure, but I won't be available in a few minutes. Call me tomorrow. Great, I'll call you first thing in the morning. All right, not bad, guys. All right, let's check and see how much you remember from the dialogue. 제가 지금 중요한 전화가 들어와서요. 나중에 다시 전화 드려도 될까요? 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Great job, everyone! All right, you did fantastic today. I hope you enjoy these expressions and keep them in mind. All right, I'll be back again for another round of 출근 영어. Join me soon. See you later, guys. Bye-bye.

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Or bang on like a drum. Or blow like a tuba. You're never too small to play a musical instrument. So come on, let's see and hear instruments today on Sesame Street.

0: rushed over to tell you. We can't play yet.
1: Huh? But Emma just told everybody that the music was going to start right away.
0: Oh. Hi.
1: Hi.
0: my brother Dave lost his musical instrument. Oh. It's his favorite one because it comes from Cuba, where our family's from. I have to help him find it.
1: Oh, well, okay. Emma will tell the rest of the band.
0: Okay. All right. I gotta go that way.
1: Okay. Emma will look for it, too. Lost musical instrument, huh? Now, if Emma were a lost musical instrument, where would Emma be? Oh, wait a minute. What's this? Whoa. What is this? This is new to Elmo. Elmo's never seen anything like this before. What are you?
2: Hi, Abby. Hiya, Elmo.
1: Hi, Abby.
2: Well, I'm ready to make music. Let's go.
1: Oh, Abby, we can't. See, Nina says they can't play with us until her brother Dave finds his lost instrument, and it's really important to him. Okay. So Elmo's helping her look for it.
2: Oh, well, I'll help too.
1: Cool.
2: Okay, what instrument did he lose? Was it a guitar, a piano, a... Someone lose a piano, it's so big. Elmo, do you think Dave's the type of person that could lose a whole piano?
1: No, Abby. Elmo thinks it's probably smaller than a piano. Let Elmo think.
2: Elmo? Huh? Elmo, what is that? I've never seen anything like that before.
1: Yeah, Elmo neither. It was just laying over here.
2: Oh, that sure is new to me.
1: Yeah.
2: Well, look at that. It's made of wood.
1: Mm-hmm.
2: Ah, and it looks like a big bug. Yeah, look.
1: It does look like a big bug.
2: Well, you don't find a big bug.